Trust me, this song never gets old. Secret Lovers from the group Atlantic Star, coming from their 1985 album As the Band Turns. Before that, you heard from Selena, I Could Fall in Love, from her 1995 album Dreaming of You. And we started this evening's program with Michael Bolton, Said I Love You But I Lied, taken from his 1993 album The One Thing. You listen to the Evening Groove with DJ Biggs. We're going to continue with the music after this message.

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2: Hey man, bring your music set to evening, right? Whatever it is you're doing, let this music help you bring a fitting close to your day. Yeah, man, unwind, release any residual tension you may have from the day's activities with the songs, the soothing songs of the evening groove. We're going to continue with the music of Savage Garden. This one is called Truly, Madly, Deeply.

That's a beautiful love song there from Billy Ocean. There'll be sad songs to make you cry, taken from his 1986 album, Love Zone. Before that, you heard from the Lady Madonna doing I'll Remember, and that came from the soundtrack to the movie With Honors, something that was released in 1994. And we started off with Truly, Madly, Deeply doing their track called... Well, it's actually Savage Garden, Truly Madly Deeply is the name of the song. And this taken from their greatest hit album, Truly Madly Completely, the best of Savage Garden. You're listening to The Evening Groove with DJ Biggs. We are going to continue with the music in the program after this message.

I really hope you guys are enjoying the music wherever you listen to us from. If you're home here in Guyana, you're part of the massive growing diaspora family. Good evening to you all. Just know that you're part of a great community. You're part of a community that enjoys great music in the evening. I want to say good evening to Kwesi and Nadine on the East Bank. They're always locked in. Lennox and Janice Romalo from the West Side. You got Leslie and Claire Gibson there out in the Gar Park. I hope you all are having a splendid evening. We're going to continue with the music here in the program with Savage Garden once again. I knew I loved you.

Here is the music of Toni Braxton, Let It Flow, from her 1986 album Secrets. Before that, you heard from Cuban-American John Sakala doing Good Feelings from his 1984 album Heart, Soul, and the Voice. And we started off with Savage Garden doing I Knew I Loved You, released from their Affirmation album of 1999. We'll continue the music on the Evening Groove after this message.

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1: I want to say good evening to Valerie out there in Newport, North Carolina. Good evening to you, Valerie. Hope you had a great Tuesday. I also want to shout out Noel and Rayanne in Brooklyn and New York. Rhonda Spencer Thumb as well. Good evening. Good evening to the entire Guyanese diaspora out there in the USA, and of course the folks in England and Canada as well. Good evening to you, all of you locked on online. 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We're going to continue with the music of Mark Anthony. You sang to me.

Yeah, that's the music there of NSYNC. God Must Have Spent a Little More Time on You, from their self-titled album of 1997. Before that, you heard from Whitney Houston and Enrique Iglesias from 1999, doing that beautiful duet, R&B Meets Latino. That was one called Could I Have This Kiss Forever? And of course, you started off that set with Mark Anthony, You Sang to Me, from his 1999 album, Runaway Bride. Right about now, it's time for some smooth jazz in the program, and so we're going to start off with music coming from Peter White on guitar. This one is called Talking About Love.

Here has the music there of Dajay, Just an Illusion. That's the title track for his 1992 album. Before that, you heard from Candy Dolphy doing one called So Cool from an album called Girls Night Out. She released in 1999. And of course, we started off with Peter White doing one called Talking About Love from his album Confidential from 2004.

children play. You know, tomorrow is their future. 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They seem to know my name. We laugh, tell a few jokes, but it still doesn't ease my pain. I know I can't hide from a memory, though day after day I've tried. I keep saying, she'll be back, but today again.

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Yeah, that's the music. There's a power ballad there coming to you all courtesy of Starship, taken from the 1987 album No Protection, Nothing's Gonna Stop Us Now. Before that, you heard Peter Bryson, If Ever You're In My Arms Again, from his album from 1984, Straight From The Heart. Kool & The Gang brought you Cherish from 1984 from their album Emergency. And of course, you heard The Commodores from 1978. Three Times A Lady from their album Natural High. It was right about here. We got to leave the groove for tonight. I really hope you guys enjoy the program. You know, thanks as always for spending your evening with me and letting this music do a little work on your soul. I also want to thank KFC for helping us to bring the groove to you every Tuesday and Friday evening. If tonight's program hit the spot, please do come again and see me on Friday from 8 o'clock right here at 104.1 Light FM for more of the classics, the soul and the smooth sounds you love. Until then, take it easy, take care of yourself, take care of each other, and of course, keep listening to 104.1 Light FM. Leaving you with the music of Earth, Wind, and Fire. This one is called After the Love is Gone. Good night, Light Family.

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Would you cry if you saw me crying? 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Oh, please tell me this. 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

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Russia.

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2: 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I'm your friend, Pastor Mohan. Today, we want to look at the scripture reference in Philippians chapter 2. Philippians chapter 2 and verse number 12. It tells us, "Therefore, my beloved, as you have always obeyed, not as in my presence alone, but how much more in my absence, work out your own salvation with fear and trembling, for it is God who works in you both to will and to do for his good pleasure." I'd like to start off by saying that this verse has caused some troubles, and it has caused some ripple around Christians because it tells us to work out our salvation. What is it that the Bible is talking about as it relates to work out our salvation? First, let's clear the air that we do not work for salvation. The Bible teaches us that we are saved by God's grace alone, not by human efforts, not by our merits. We're saved by grace, for by grace you are saved. It is not of works, lest any man should boast. It is a gift from God. So clearly, we're not saved by our works. Rather, we are saved unto good works. We are saved for good works. And so when the scripture tells us to work out our salvation, clearly that is not saying work for your salvation. It's to work out what is already worked in us. The Spirit of God resides in every believer the moment he or she received Jesus Christ as their personal Lord and Savior. What the Apostle Paul is talking about is to work out our salvation. The salvation that we have in Jesus, we work that outwardly. He has already done the work inwardly in us, transforming us, renewing us. And as a result, we become a child of God. But now we've got to do good works. We're not doing good works in order to be saved. We are doing good works because we are saved. So here the Apostle Paul, he tells us, work out your salvation with fear and trembling. And this is speaking about reverence. Work out, do the works, good deeds. Christian, by virtue of being a Christ follower, ought to be a good person, and as a result of that, goodness must flow out of our lives. Work out our salvation. That is to say, is that we've got to do good deeds. For the Bible says, it is God who work in you both to will and to do for his good pleasure. So today we've got to do good works, not because it will help you to be saved. It is because you are already been saved, but now you're doing good deeds because the Spirit of God prompts you to live good lives. And so that is what is being taught in Ephesians chapter 2, that we are saved by grace, but we are saved unto good works. In fact, the scripture says, "For we are God's workmanship unto good works." When we're saved, now we are being enlisted as God's workman to do good work. The Bible also tells us in the book of Titus, the scripture tells us that we should eagerly do good works. In other words, it should not be coming from a place where I have to, but it must be coming from a place where I want to. And that is to say that we should eagerly look to do good.

0: good works. Scripture tells us this in Galatians, that when the Spirit of God resides in a Christian, the virtue, the fruit of the Spirit, part of that is goodness. And that should be demonstrated from our lives. Not only should we eagerly wanting to do good works, but the Bible says we ought to maintain good works. And these references is coming to us from Titus 2 and 14, Titus 3 and verse number 8. That is to say, we've got to maintain good works. So it's not a one-off thing. It is a continuous thing. Is that we are saved by grace, and therefore we are enlist in God's workmanship list, so that we can do good works to our neighbors, our friends, and goodness should be coming out of our lives. Today, I want to urge us, in a world of evil, in a world of sin, in a world of wickedness, I ask us today to embrace goodness. How can I be a good person? How can I do something good for others? How can I be a productive person? How can I help in some way to make this world a better place? Friends, you're not saved by your good works. Don't be fooled. But we are saved unto good works. How is it that you are saved? By receiving Jesus Christ in your life. Come to a place by understanding that you are a sinner. There's absolutely nothing you can do to save yourself. Rather, you want to fall into the mercy and to the grace and to the compassion of Almighty God and say to Him today, I am a sinner. Forgive me of all my sins. Come into my heart. I receive you as my Lord and Savior. And I'll tell you the truth, my friend. Based on the trustworthiness of God's word, the scripture says, for you're saved. Then you go on living your life, not the same way, but you live your life in order to please God by understanding what His will is, by understanding what the Word of God says. Find yourself in a Bible-believing church and begin to grow in your faith. And let goodness, let our light shine before men, that they will see our good deeds, our good works, and not glorify you, but instead glorify the Father. Amen. He ought to be glorified with the life that we live here on earth, because of the Spirit of God that lives in us and the Word of God that guides us. He ought to be glorified through the life we live. May God richly bless you and your family. Have a blessed and a productive day. Until next time.
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0: calling members of the church community, especially residents of Agricola and nearby villages. You're invited to join in worship at the Deliverance Center Church, located at 169 Titus Street, Agricola, at the fifth corner on the left. Join Bishop Eustace Gibson for Sunday school from 9 a.m. to 10 a.m. Sunday service, 11 a.m. to 2 p.m. Tuesday Deliverance Service, 12 p.m. to 2 p.m. Thursday's Second Deliverance Service, 7 p.m. to 9 p.m. And Saturday Youth Department from 4 p.m. to 9 p.m. Remember, they that wait upon the Lord shall renew their strength. They shall mount up with wings as an eagle. And when the day of Pentecost was fully come, they were all with one accord in one place. For more information, call 233-0718. That's 233-0718.
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0: 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Good morning. It is Wednesday, September 30th, the last day of the month, and of course, just about to begin the last quarter of the year. So here we are. Looking forward to a great day. I hope you had a good night past and you are ready to, as they say, rock and roll. So at a minute past the hour, let's get right into the news.
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0: In the headlines, President Ali wants global aviation training done in Guyana. The government wants a major airline to use the Chetty Jagan International Airport's Terminal 2, and affected children from the care facility are receiving counseling and continuous care. Those stories and more after a word from our sponsor.
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0: And now for the news in detail, I am Bobby Fair. A pleasant good morning to you. President Irfan Ali has pitched Guyana as a unique destination for human resource training and development in the aviation sector. While addressing a global aviation conference hosted at the Arthur Chung Conference Center, Liliendal, he said the interest in developing this school comes as Guyana forges ahead with plans to expand its aviation sector. He told the Gathering of Investments that investments are being made to develop new infrastructure like airstrips and airports, alongside ventures to bring more airlines to the country. But with that focus, he said, the need for more trained professionals in the sector continues to emerge. That is why Guyana wants international training done locally, not just for Guyanese, but for anyone seeking training to fly aircraft, get certified in safety and security measures, or learn about the sector. And he said his government would build the infrastructure necessary, but an international partner is needed to roll out the training program. The government wants Guyana to use a major airline operator to capitalize on the Chetty Jagan International Airport's forthcoming Terminal 2, making it their hub. President Ali highlighted this yesterday while addressing the Global Aviation Conference at the Arthur Chung Conference Center at Liliendal here in Georgetown. Furthermore, the head of state said he has tasked local authorities with engaging major operators, ranging from those who operate in West Africa to players in South America. BHM, an international company, part of the United Kingdom's Moreland Group, is constructing the second terminal at the Chetty Jagan International Airport. The project is expected to be completed sometime in 2027. Children rescued from the Plum Park Children and Family Care Center, which was gutted by fire on Monday evening, are receiving counseling following the traumatic ordeal. Minister of Human Services and Social Protector, Protection, Dr. Vindi Prasad, provided an update on the welfare of the 26 children housed at the facility. She said some of the children were taken to the Georgetown Public Hospital, but that all of the children will receive mental health support. The minister thanked the Guyana Fire Service for their prompt response in containing the fire. She also thanked the Child Protection Agency's caregivers for their swift actions. She noted that the cause of the fire is yet to be determined. In the region, a 30-year-old woman was allegedly raped by two men in Rose Park Arima on Sunday evening in Trinidad and Tobago. Police said the woman was seated near the basketball court along Hollis Avenue around 6:30 p.m. in the company of her dog when two men unknown to her approached and sat beside her. The woman reportedly asked the men where she could buy cigarettes and later accompanied them through the park. Police said the men held her and took her to an area near a tree where they raped her. And finally, internationally, U.S. President Donald Trump hosted a meeting of top technology bosses on Tuesday for what he called an extraordinary gathering in the minds that are building America's golden age. The guest list included leaders from OpenAI, Anthropic, NVIDIA, SpaceX, Meta, and Google, all key figures in the U.S. AI industry. The meeting came as some tech executives and experts have called for tighter oversight of AI, citing concerns about the potential risks it poses to humanity. Trump signed an executive order instructing U.S. government departments and agencies to start using the terms SI and superintelligent and should no longer acknowledge the term artificial intelligence. SI will take the place of AI in official correspondence, websites, reports, and other forms of communication, his executive order said. And that's a look at the news at this hour. Good morning, I am Bobby Vera. Join us again for more news at 9 o'clock, 12 noon, and at 6 o'clock this afternoon. It is 6 minutes past the hour.
2: News around the clock and around the block. 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

0: KFC. It's finger-licking good.
1: The Bureau of Statistics will be conducting a pilot business listing exercise in September and October 2026 among formal and informal businesses in focus areas in Region 6 and 4, including Sheriff Street, Georgetown, in the evening hours. It is geared towards creating a statistical business register. Trained enumerators equipped with an official badge from the Bureau of Statistics and tablet computer will visit businesses to collect basic administrative information. This includes business names, location, and number of employees. This initial data collection process will inform national policy, improve future economic surveys, and the construction of a statistical business register. The Bureau of Statistics is legally mandated by the Statistics Act, Chapter 1909 of the Laws of Guyana to collect economic data. Our staff are bound by the Statistics Act to ensure confidentiality of all information collected, and severe penalties are in place for breaches of confidentiality. Your financial and operational information will never be made public or shared with any other agencies or third party. All data collected is used strictly for statistical purposes and is only shared in aggregated, anonymized formats. Please cooperate with our enumerators during this process. Your participation matters and will guide the conduct of future economic surveys during which vital data is collected to inform national policy.
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9: Why the government has failed to establish some of the constitutional bodies is anybody's guess. Specifically, there is no police service commission. There can be no excuse. The speed with which the government established a commission of inquiry into the MV Barima disaster testifies to how fast the government can do things. The very government had moved with alacrity to suspend the police service commission headed by retired assistant police commissioner Paul Slow. The speed was astonishing. The government had sought to get some members of the Guyana police force promoted against the established principles of not promoting individuals who had complaints or issues pending against them. Some of them whom the government wanted promoted were those with whom it had found favor. One such person was Calvin Brutus, who was promoted to assistant commissioner against the determination of the Police Service Commission. He has now fallen from grace and has been dismissed from the force. He had filed legal action against the police force. Among those whom the government also wanted promoted was Farim Karimbach. When the Police Service Commission compiled a list of those promoted and excluded the government's chosen few who were facing disciplinary matters, the government announced that it wouldn't accept the promotions. It compiled its own list using the Police Service Commission that it had sworn in. That list included those whom the government wanted promoted. Such was the situation, and so powerful was the grip of the government on the Guyana police force that those who were lawfully promoted never wore their new badges of rank. The court subsequently ruled that the suspension of the Paul Slow-Headed Commission was flawed. It's not clear whether those promoted by the Paul Slow Commission ever gained acceptance and were compensated for the promotion. The government's promotion list gained acceptance. Fazal Karimbakhsh was one of those favored by the government. He was among those denied promotion by the former Police Service Commission as a result of serious allegations that required investigation. In fact, Karimbakhsh and Brutus had taken the commission to court over the refusal by the commission to promote them. They supported the decision by the commission. The news is out. Once more, Karimbakhsh is embroiled in rape allegations. Such allegations had swirled around him when he was stationed at Linden. They also swirled when he headed the police force training school. The silence of the police hierarchy at this time is deafening. So too is the silence of the government. Police Commissioner Clifton Hicken had been swift to terminate the services of those ranks that fell within his purview. And these ranks were terminated for minor infringements. Home Affairs Minister Onish Walrond recently announced that the Home Affairs Ministry will not tolerate abusive acts against women. One would have expected that by now she would have made a statement. The allegation is that Karimbakhsh raped a female police inspector. It is said that he has been having sexual relations with this woman from the time she was a police recruit. This time around, the woman alleged that Karimbakhsh held her at gunpoint and threatened her with death should she decide to end the relationship. She has filed a formal report with the police. People have been arrested for less. Charges have been filed for less. There are also reports of a gun threat in the presence of the woman's mother. A former executive of the Guyana Teachers Union is languishing in jail for conviction of a sex affair with a young girl. Perhaps certain people are exempt from prosecution. Paul Slow, a retired assistant police commissioner, is facing the courts for allegedly touching a woman's thighs. This matter has been going on for a very long time with no end in sight. This brings back memories of the rape allegation against the former minister Nigel Daramlal. A young woman accused him of rape, but he was never arrested. Again, the powers that be remained silent. Public pressure forced his resignation. It is said that a lot of money has changed hands. The Alliance for Change has since issued a statement calling for Karimbakhsh's immediate removal to allow for a full and impartial investigation. The political party wants a team of regional and international investigators. It says that it has no confidence in any investigation to be conducted by the police. What is more, the AFC says that while it's unlikely, a decisive statement from the Home Affairs Minister supporting a call for an independent investigation would be an indication that she has zero tolerance for rape and sexual assault. It says that women in the ruling party should also raise their voices demanding an impartial investigation. Their silence can be interpreted either as complicity or that they have been issued a gag order. This issue would have been on the wraps had it not been for social media. Mainstream media hasn't carried a report. Other women had made similar allegations, but Karimbakhsh was continuously promoted. The action by the government is sending a message that women assaulted by members of the force who are aligned to the political hierarchy are above reproach. The silence of the police commissioner can be understood. He was selected by the political administration and promoted ahead of his seniors. His confirmation came after he reached the age of retirement. He has avoided talking on the matter. He isn't holding press conferences. And this is one time he can establish his right to be called commissioner.
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0: Good morning, good morning, good morning, good morning, and welcome to This Thing of Ours, Bobby in the Morning. Hope you had a great night past, and you are looking forward to a wonderful day. Started off the day so nice and bright with the usual gospel music. Hope you enjoyed it. And, of course, we are hoping the folks, not just here in Guyana, but across the spectrum, who continues to support and listen to Light FM, especially if you're listening via the Caribbean and Pepperpot Radios in New York, Blaze Radio in New Jersey, and DJ Skello also in Brooklyn, New York. And as you know, it's Wednesday, and we've designated Wednesdays as Wild Wednesdays. And after the little commentary and so on, we play you some country western music. So expect that coming up very shortly. But you know, sometimes when you listen to statements and commentaries and so on, you tend to piggyback on things where you could say, here's what happened in this place or in this country. And so Adam alluded a lot to it here this morning on Adam's Notebook. But there's something that I think I shared with you a few mornings back, and I'd be good food for thought. Let's listen.
1: Ministers also need competence, the judgment, ability, and leadership to do the job well. What are we looking for in a minister? First, character. This is a veto factor. If someone does not have the integrity, values, and commitment to serve, then however capable he or she may be, that person should not be a minister. But character alone is not enough. Ministers also need competence, the judgment, ability, and leadership to do the job well. And this is where remuneration becomes relevant. It does not determine who is capable, but it does affect whether enough capable people are prepared to step forward and take on the responsibility. The ministerial job itself is demanding. Some may think it's straightforward. After all, ministers can just go along with the popular view. Indeed, there will always be politically convenient options. We can postpone a difficult reform. We can promise more benefits without being clear about who will pay for them. We can avoid decisions that upset particular groups. All that may be easier in the short term, but eventually the consequences catch up with us. I'm not suggesting that ministers always get every decision right. Ministers do make mistakes. Some will be stronger in certain areas than others. And when we fall short, we have to learn, improve, and be accountable. But taken as a whole, I believe we have a strong team, as Singapore has had over successive generations. Our ministers are able to master their briefs, exercise judgment, hold their own, and earn the confidence and trust of Singaporeans. And where necessary, represent Singapore well on the international stage.
0: The Prime Minister of Singapore talking about the expectations of ministers of government and other persons who are in authority, where they're expected to function and operate at the highest of levels. So Adam was very much on the money. You see lots and lots of people being called out for behavior that is not becoming of a senior official. And I'm not just alluding to ministers here. I'm talking about middle management people, who in many instances are the ones that continue to create the distrust in government because of their attitudes, because of the stand that they take, and because of the corruption within their agencies. It is well known, and it is not something that's hidden. It is very much prevalent, and it is very much there. So what do? We just sit down, accept, and take it. It should not be that way. It should be one where people must look to their leaders and be comfortable that they are doing the right thing. But if we don't have that, no place to go. And like Mr. Ming said, not in total words yesterday, we're making some steps forward, but if we don't be careful, we're going to be going backwards as well. So it's up to us as a nation to ensure. Some people throw their hands in the air and say, well, what am I going to do? Who am I going to complain to? Well, there are issues and things that could be done to alleviate some of the challenges and the issues that we face as a country each and every day. Yesterday, I was chatting with some people, and then Mr. Ming said, you know, most of the food comes out of the Parika area. That's Region 3. And yes, the president is on a thrust to have Region 3 develop to some extent. He lives in Region 3. Oh, personally, he has a home, the official residence here in Georgetown. But at the same time, you look for good living standards and, in many instances, affordability, because there are quite a number of people who continue to complain each and every day about the cost of living. And it is so because there are no controls. And people just take advantage of the populace, because at the end of the day, it is the people at the middle and lower levels that continue to face the hardships. And the hardships are created by whatever systems are in place. You go to the market, you could barely afford to buy things. I know people who only eat one meal a day because that's all they could afford. I know people who only eat one meal a day because that's all they could afford. There are others who lavishly living

quality of life and everything else that we all would like to see for each other, whether we're in government, opposition, or just a regular mom-and-pop citizen. The important thing is that people should be comfortable in a country like this. And if you look at Singapore, you go Google Singapore and see how much they've done in the years since they've been independent. They had to introduce very stringent measures. People were not in favor with it. But you know what? It has brought the country to where it's at today. One of the best economies in the world. And here we have an opportunity. And by the way, Singapore doesn't have anything they produce. Everything is imported. But look at us here. All of the resources that we have been blessed with. And yet, people are still struggling and cannot meet their needs because it is not filtering the way it is supposed to filter. And it happens in every sector. There's always a who know who, a who don't know who. And that is our problem. People break the law and they're allowed to get away with it. When there are opportunities to shape and make things right by instituting measures that are necessary for us to start this change. And we can't start the change unless people are held accountable for their actions. And people in positions as well. You know, lots of times things are stymied because of people in position who believe when they get to a certain position within the authorities of governance, they decide that it is their way or no way. And the average person continue to suffer. Let's hope all of that could change. So many different things we hear about, infrastructural development and all of that. Can't take that and put it in the pot. You got to take food, raw food, which you have to buy. And hopefully, someday, soon, we'll see that change. All right, remember on the 19th, coming up, it's the launch of the Guyana Association of Retired Persons, GARP. And you'll be expected, if you're heading towards retirement or you've already retired, there's so many things that will be placed in your favor once you become a member. And you don't have to wait until the 19th to become a member. Membership continues to be open. All right, so make certain you check it out and join the Guyana Association of Retired Persons. There are chapters in Barbados, Trinidad, St. Lucia, you know. So this is the thing that we need to get done. Make certain you join up the Guyana Association of Retired Persons. 35 minutes past the hour here on this Wild Wednesday with Bobby in the Morning.

Can we do it? Yes, we can. We should. We must. And I know we will. It is just a matter of course applying yourself and working towards building a better life for each and every one of us. And it's unfortunate that, you know, so many wrongs are being done, especially if it's an illegal act, all right, perpetrated on someone because of your status or your ability or your authority. And you should. I saw the president in a clip the other day when he was in New York, and he was talking about doing the crime and doing the time. And so it should resonate here as well. People do anything that's criminal, they must face the full brunt of the law, especially if you're in an authoritative position. And if you go through the things that Singapore has done, and former prime ministers, including the first one, and the current, and they do not tolerate anything. And of course, it starts off with people being paid well. And I know people in authority here are paid well. You know, so we should not sit idly by and allow things to go the way they go. Out of hand, with nobody being held responsible. And until we do that, nothing will change. Even with the simple traffic rules that people break each and every day, nothing is being done. And it will continue. Maybe a next generation, then we'll see the change that is necessary. All right, if you are interested in becoming a member of the Guyana Association of Retired Persons, there are two ways you could do it. You could call 678-3003. All right, you want to make a note of that number. 678-3003. Or you may send an email to garp.gy@gmail.com. That's garp.gy@gmail.com. Once you do that or you call, you'll be able to be registered by one of the persons there. And then you'll be able to attend the launch, which will happen on Monday, October 19th at 4 p.m. at the lower level of the Georgetown Club on Cam Street. So it's no climbing stairs. See, the organizations have already started to think about retirees, those who can't climb stairs and so on. It's going to be held on the lower level. So it's just walking, your wheelchair, whatever you have. That's what it will take. All right? So here we are. All right, it's Wednesday, Wild Wednesdays. You know, I like to go into the country western type of things, but sometimes you have to go back and think about people who contributed musically. And so today, we missed it last week, but some things you don't forget. And you know, famous jazz singer, British bop jazz singer, she's British, she celebrated a birthday on September 28th. She became 80 years old. Started her career in 1961. She sold millions of records in her career. Let's see if you recognize this lady.

You know, in this world and in this business, it is always good to do research. You know, I'm a research person. And then you do your research in so many different ways. All right, so today, while I'm respecting and, you know, we're celebrating this lady's birthday, it was an opportunity for me to do a little research asking who it is. Boy, oh boy. And look at the amount of responses that I've gotten. Everybody's saying, hey, that's Helen Shapiro. Yes, it is Helen Shapiro. But at least I know people are listening. Imagine Morano Isaacs says, hey, Vera, it's Helen Shapiro. Good morning, Morano, as usual, and your mom. And thank you guys for being loyal listeners and all those who listen. So for the next few minutes or so, we'll salute her as we usually do here on Light FM with a programming format that's a little different, isn't it, in the morning. Starting your day off so right and so bright. And if you don't, then I think you're doing the wrong thing by not listening. 47 minutes past. Whoa.

Helen Shapiro, yes, favorite London pop jazz singer celebrating 80 years. Beautiful music. And don't think I've started the oldies as yet. It's just that we, as we usually do, salute people when they accomplish a milestone, whether it's age or even something more significant. So we give them a little salute now and then. But going back to Helen Shapiro, one of my favorite pieces, and I'm sure most of you know, and especially people who like to dance, favorite one for me is this one.

You know, some people say, hey, Bobby, you got me dancing this early in the morning. I'm on the bus and I'm tapping my feet. I'm doing so many different things on the bus. So we have a, you know, here at Light FM, we have this thing where we oblige, right? We do things once, we do it twice. And if it's really, really good, we do it thrice.

Not Responsible, the music of Helen Shapiro, celebrated 80th birthday on the 28th of September. And by the way, just in case you did not know or you did not remember, well, our good old Lance Gibbs, former Guyana West Indian cricketer and former spin bowler, held the record for a number of years, most wickets taken. He is 92 years old. Yesterday, Lance Gibbs celebrating a birthday yesterday. 92 years. Wow. Wonderful indeed. And done remarkably well. Still lives very nice and comfortable family in the Florida area. So Lance, congratulations. And I'm going to tap it off with Helen and one for Lance Gibbs, celebrating yesterday, 92 years young.

0: Helen Shapiro, paying tribute to her on our 80th birthday, celebrated on the 28th of this month. It's the last day of the month, and it's the last day in the first three quarters of the year. Tomorrow begins the last quarter. And remember, planning is so important. If you don't celebrate things like, you know, Christmas, well, then you don't need to fight up. But then you should, because looking at stores and all of that things for Christmas, it's already there. So you got to take every moment of your time to ensure that you are with the times and you're enjoying every moment. Tomorrow promised to no one. And if we look around our lives and look around ourselves, we see people moving away from their space, being called to do higher services beyond the great. So make certain you do that. All right, my good friend Dr. Rose October asked, some people are wondering outside of Guyana if they are Guyanese and they want to become members of the Guyana Association of Retired Persons. Well, yes, you could do so. You're entitled. So make certain, in this instance, you could send a text or an email to garp.gy@gmail.com. All right? That's garp.gy@gmail.com. And I tell you, folks, this is going to be so good, you know, an organization to become a member of, because there's going to be so many benefits you'll be able to access by becoming a member. Give you a little example. When you become a member, all right, you become a member of the GARP, you're going to have an ID card, a membership ID card. And I'm saying this because I'm part of the organization in many instances. I'm also a member. But you'll have a card. And then when you go to certain businesses which have already started signing on, all right? So businesses will be partners with the GARP. And on every business, there's going to be a nice little sticker on the door or the window which says GARP partner. And so when you go there, if the thing costs $10 and you show your card as a business partner, the business will give you a discount as a member of the GARP. And this does not only go for clothing and other things. It goes for food, travel, hotels, whatever you do, there's going to be that opportunity for discount. And then there's going to be events to accommodate retired persons. Now, notice I'm not saying seniors or old people. Retired and those who are about to retire, because you don't have to wait until you retire to become a member. I remember when I became 40 years old, I got my first letter from the American Association of Retired Persons, the AARP. And many people who lived in the United States would be able to allude to that. They get to your case as early as possible, teaching you the benefits and everything. And all kinds of things happen for persons who are retired or who are members of the association. So join up and you'll get all the information. By the way, let me repeat the number, 678-3003. That's 678-3003. Or email us at garp.gy@gmail.com. 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Or send a WhatsApp to 678-3003. And do not allow yourself, you know, to suffer the consequences of being lonely. All manner of things. So GARP, empowering seniors and strengthening your community. Okay, 8 minutes past the hour here. And you know, on Wednesdays, I like to do a little bit of country western treat. So we're going to go right there, right after this.
1: Sooner or later, someone will ask which station you're listening to. You're jamming, slamming, happy and proud. So tell them loud.

Somebody done somebody. Somebody done somebody something wrong. Yes, we're not doing anything wrong, I hope. Just looking forward to your usually company and good morning to all the usual suspects. You know, there's so many people who are logged on and who send text messages and so on. And I really do appreciate it. Like I always say, when I do pick up your message, I will send a simple GM, meaning good morning. Because if I were to respond to all of the messages that I get, I'll just spend time doing just that. So please do appreciate that. I love to stay connected with you. Love to know that you are enjoying the program. And just accept when I say GM, it's not that I'm just dissing you or dismissing you. It's that I'm acknowledging you. All right? So many people on board and online. But sometimes there's some people who go a little extra mile, you know, to say something or do something. Like a good friend, McLean Chesney. He's my research man musically too. So he does that. And thank you, of course, McLean. And continue to give your good time and effort to us here at Light FM. All right, 16 minutes past the hour. Still in this mode of some good country western music. And we have another popular artist who's celebrating a birthday today. So we'll salute her after the break down to the bottom of the hour. And in the meantime, more country music.

for me. Yes, at 19 minutes past the hour. You know, I always try to avoid giving shout outs because there's so many people. Hey, Vera, you remember me? What about me? What about me? You know, so, but sometimes you have to break your own promise and give a shout out now and then. Like, for example, in Linden, we got Mr. Green in Linden who listens to us all the time. And it's always good to say thank you, sir, for continuing to listen. And then there's Scotty. He's in New Jersey driving his truck. Scotty, good morning and thank you for being a loyal listener. And my good friend Chris at Yarracabra. See, a lot of people do reach out from time to time and say hi. I mean, I know that, you know, they're just joining the band of suspects. It's good to welcome them the way I like to do it. So, big up to some people who, and if you've never joined the fray or become a usual suspect, then you're welcome to do so. And all you do, you send me a text on 650-5483. That's 650-LITE. That spells out delight. And we'll certainly give you a big shout out. But if you're enjoying and you're just thrown back listening, then do enjoy and have a great, great day. Carmen, good day to you too. And I know Carmen is another quiet, but good listening. See, and look at people. People say, hey, Vera, what's happening with me? Mervin in Brooklyn is locked in. Andrew Beresford is locked in. Boy, boy. See, Ron and Deborah and Alicia, they have the time. They have longer times on the air, you know, and they like to involve listeners and interact with them, especially Deborah. She loves to do that. And Alicia as well. But, you know, I'm not the interactive guy. I like to see and deal with the serious issues. All right? Like ensuring that your garbage is picked up. And people say, Bobby boy, you just jump and gone to the other side. Well, if the city council isn't doing what they're supposed to do, then you got to throw them under the bus. But the city council, and by extension, the minister. The minister says she's sitting and wait 1 year watching and studying this garbage and dirty city thing. Could you believe that? Boy, listen, if this was Singapore, I know where somebody would have gone. 22 past.

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All right? From 12 noon to 2 o'clock in the afternoon. Great country music here on Light FM. And also this Sunday, you know, yesterday I did an interview with Mr. Stanley Ming of Ming's Services. And Stanley is part of a group that put together a documentary called Guyana 21. And it has now been revised to Guyana 2030. Great interview. And so, at the request of so many others, we will be replaying that interview at 2 o'clock on Sunday afternoon. So it's a good opportunity for you to listen to Mr. Stanley Ming in conversation with me yesterday. We're going to do a repeat broadcast on Sunday at 2 in the afternoon, right here on 104.1 Light FM, 26 past

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6: The Bureau of Statistics will be conducting a pilot business listing exercise in September and October 2026 among formal and informal businesses in focus areas in Region 6 and 4, including Sheriff Street, Georgetown, in the evening hours. It is geared towards creating a statistical business register. Trained enumerators equipped with an official badge from the Bureau of Statistics and tablet computer will visit businesses to collect basic administrative information. This includes business names, location, and number of employees. This initial data collection process will inform national policy, improve future economic surveys, and the construction of a statistical business register. The Bureau of Statistics is legally mandated by the Statistics Act, Chapter 1909 of the Laws of Guyana, to collect economic data. Our staff are bound by the Statistics Act to ensure confidentiality of all information collected, and severe penalties are in place for breaches of confidentiality. Your financial and operational information will never be made public or shared with any other agencies or third party. All data collected is used strictly for statistical purposes and is only shared in aggregated, anonymized formats. Please cooperate with our enumerators during this process. Your participation matters and will guide the conduct of future economic surveys during which vital data is collected to inform national policy.

relaxing favorites, Light FM, and we hope you continue to enjoy it right up to the top of the hour when there's going to be news, and then Alethea Grant will join us here and take us through the noon hour. Then Ron comes in at 1 o'clock, followed by the, of course, the GRG Music Hour at 5 o'clock. And we've got Oldies and Goldies with yours truly until the midnight hour. Well, today is a very special day in the life of another great singer, performing artist, doing this for so many years. And he's 91 years old today. Boy, people are going up in their age. And he's no stranger to all of us, especially his music. Listen.

right, where did that come from? No way. Not an easy task, but people just jump in the fray and think they're going to get away with it. So let's go back again and see if we find Mr. Johnny Mathis here for you, celebrating 91 years today here in the world, entertaining people. And by the way, he still does tours. So, great guy, great life, and a wonderful career in music.

The 12th of Never, Johnny Mathis, celebrating a birthday today, 91 years young. And I'm sure every person in this world would recognize the voice of Johnny Mathis at some point or the other. Great career in music, and he continues to perform. That is a good thing, and that is what we like to do here on The Light. Salute people when they are deserving of being given the credit for all that they've done. And I hope at some point in time, our government, and this is the current government, will look at saluting people and giving them credit, even if it's something to recognize their contribution while they are alive. Let them get the bouquet of flowers and smell it. Don't give it to them when they're 6 feet down under. They can't smell nothing. And if we could do things spontaneously, it should be something ongoing. You know, last night I was in a discussion with folks, and we were talking about the names of streets and so on in these new areas. When we establish a new area, right, wouldn't it be good enough, or whoever makes the decision on what streets are named what? All right, we've got names of streets some people can't even pronounce, right? But they have the names. But there are new areas where, especially with GPS and all of that in today's technological world. In Guyana, it is good now that you could go into your GPS or on your phone and punch in a location and you'll be taken there. All right? Because the technology exists. So why can't we name streets? Lots and lots of places, especially in the newly developed areas, Diamond, Great Diamond, and so on, Perseverance, Providence, give the streets names. You don't have names, we can't run out of names. We have people who are deserving. And if we're not given national awards, then name streets after them. You know, I watched the funeral service for the late Dr. Robin Diodat. And at his funeral service, a member of the Guyana Defense Force was holding a cushion with his medal on it. I think he had a golden arrowhead of achievement. It was there, so all who attended the funeral or watched via Zoom or whatever, you could have seen that he was the recipient of a national award. But that's it. It's done. Very, very prominent educator, broadcaster, and everything else. Worked with every government from Donovan. But was cremated last week, and we saw his medal being borne by a medal bearer, I think they're termed, Guyana Defense Force, and that's it. Gone. Nothing more about him after now. The memory will be there when maybe I go in and I play an episode from his From Word to Word, one of the many things that he's done. But there's so many other people who are deserving. All right? And we should recognize it now. You know, and for people will say, and I saw the commentary on social media, you know, we don't give awards to people who are deserving, but people who are not deserving, we give them big awards and big credit and all of that. I have no qualms with something being named after a person of prominence or who may have contributed well. All right? And not because you don't like somebody in a previous setting that you don't recognize their contributions. All we need to do is look around the world. All right? I think twice Queen Elizabeth, late, bless her soul, came to this country. But we have places and things named after royalty. Victoria Law Courts. She was a queen. England. We have other people, Queen Elizabeth. It used to be the Queen Elizabeth. The Second National Park. Did Burnham change them to the National Park? But we have other things that are named after people who do not even belong here. And in many instances, they were more a nuisance than anything else.
but we name things and places after them. Go through Guyana and look at some of the names of places, especially the Dutch and the English. All right? Places named after them. And we have people who are deserving and nothing in their honor. But you know what? Barry Jagdeo get bridge name after he. All right? I ain't say he ain't do nothing. Probably did good and bad as well. But it was fit enough to name the bridge after him. So what happened to all the other people? What happened to all the other presidents? What happened to Donald Ramatar? What happened to Sam Hinds? Yeah, David Granger too. Let us be open and deal with the things that are to be deserved. And we can't say we don't do it at all. We can't say that. If we hadn't been giving out national awards and honors and medals and so on, I would understand. But we just build a bridge and we name it after Barry Jagdeo. So what happens to the other people? So we're so dismissive of what they've done or their contribution. Fortunately, Landsgabe, a street is named after him, celebrated a birthday yesterday. Shiv Chander Paul, so on, Clive Lloyd. Sports people, but we have other things that we could do. But we tend to keep these people's name out of the limelight for whatever reason. People should be made to be recognized. Mighty Sparrow just died, bless his soul, but he has a statue in Trinidad and Tobago. So does Lord Kitchener. Recognized for their work. So Garfield Sobers, statue in Kensington Over. What are we doing about our heroes within their respective disciplines? But it shows then what people say could only be right. It's bias. It is. Irrespective of who, whatever contribution they make, let us recognize them while they are alive for their efforts and what they've done to this or for this country. You know, I'm still to see the National Sports Hall. All right, it's been refurbished and all of that. It's called the Cliff Anderson Sports Hall. But you know what? When the refurbishment started, they moved the sign. And it's not going back. Because if there was interest in putting back the sign, it would have been there. And it would have been there before the car park and all the lights and everything put in. Why can't the sign be repositioned where it is supposed to be? It is the Cliff Anderson Sports Hall, not the National Sports Hall. But guess what? For whatever reason, people believe that things that were done within a particular era, it's not deserving to be what it is. It is sad. And, you know, unfortunately, we hope that people will recognize the wrong that is being done and perpetrated on this nation. No, I mean, this is not the United States with the president putting the name and the face and everything. Because that can be moved too by somebody. So, here we go. All right, it's just about wrapping up time. I don't know if you heard, but Lieutenant Stitchy, popular Jamaican singer, sang gospel too as well, has passed on. So we recognize and we mourn his loss to Jamaica in general. May he rest in peace. We're going to go out with one which made Lieutenant Stitchy very popular, and I'm sure you'll recognize it.

0: Wear Your Own Size, the late Lieutenant Tichy, gone to do higher services beyond the great. And this is where I'll say so long for now. Hope you enjoyed it as much as I did. Looking forward to being with you again at 7 o'clock tonight on Oldies and Goldies, right here on 104.1 Light FM. Driver, remember you have your license because of your skill. It is not a license to kill. So take care and get there. And remember, the life you save could just be your very own. 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Keep using it. I'm Bobby. Always good to be with you. 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

0: With the news at this hour, I'm Aifa Wharton. First up, the Guyana Police Force says it is investigating a series of incidents that occurred on Tuesday afternoon in the Vigilance Buxton area on the east coast of Demerara. In a statement, the force's corporate communications unit said that while ranks were heading to Vigilance in connection with an ongoing investigation, they encountered several persons who had blocked access points in the area with burning tires, wood, and other debris. According to the police, the Guyana Fire Service was called in. However, persons in the area hurled debris at responders and continued adding combustible materials to the fires. During the incident, police received a report that a sand truck had been set alight along the railway embankment at Buxton. Ranks responded and observed extensive damage to the truck's front cabin. The fire was later extinguished by the Guyana Fire Service. Police also received information that several loud explosions, suspected to be gunshots, were heard in the area. CCTV cameras have been identified in the surrounding area, and the footage will be reviewed as part of the ongoing investigation. No arrests have been made. The United States government is prepared to help Guyana track suspicious flights through its airspace as part of efforts to counter drug trafficking. U.S. Ambassador to Guyana Nico Terrio made the disclosure during an appearance on the Energy Perspective podcast. She said security is the foundation for attracting international investment, and Guyana's rapid growth has made it an attractive target for criminal organizations.
1: All of the revenues from oil and gas, with all of the development and growth that's happening, if I were a criminal, I'd be like, oh, I'll go into Guyana.
0: The ambassador said the U.S. Department of State will contribute $2 million to a cost-sharing initiative with the Guyana government to strengthen air domain awareness. The initiative was announced last month by the U.S. Deputy Secretary of State.
1: And together, we will increase your air domain awareness, which means all those drug flights that we've seen increase over the last few months and the last year. We're going to be able to know exactly where they're coming from and where they're going.
0: She said the aim is to stop traffickers from using Guyana as a transit route.
1: And we're going to be able to hopefully, when we develop a little further, to stop that. Mm-hmm. So Guyana will no longer be an easy place to pass through from Venezuela to Suriname, because we all know that's where they're going.
0: Ambassador Terrio said the U.S. has also provided the Guyana Defense Force with a coastal radar system to monitor ships off Guyana's coast. Guyana is a founding member of the Shield of the Americas and the Americas Counter-Cartel Coalition. Regionally, the Caribbean Media Corporation, CMC, reports that three CARICOM countries were among 17 Latin American and Caribbean countries LAC meeting in Miami to discuss the $65 billion in proposed transport investment projects. Representatives from Guyana, Haiti, and Suriname are among representatives from the 17 participating countries attending the event. The others are from Argentina, Bolivia, Brazil, Chile, Colombia, Costa Rica, Ecuador, El Salvador, Guatemala, Honduras, Panama, Paraguay, Peru, and the Dominican Republic. The Inter-American Development Bank Group, IDB Group, said that the LAC Transport Forum 2026 provides an opportunity for more than 110 transport investment projects for the next 18 months to be presented. It said that the forum, organized for the first time in partnership with the International Federation of Consulting Engineers, a global leader in infrastructure standards, aims to address the sector's main challenges by mobilizing capital and enhancing the project's scale, quality, and impact. Latin America and the Caribbean needs to invest about 3.5% of its gross domestic product each year through 2030 to close its infrastructure gap. This, IDB said, amounts to more than US$1.6 trillion, of which transportation accounts for more than $630 billion. Additionally, IDB estimates that inefficiencies in investment processes cause the region to lose one out of every $2 allocated to infrastructure. We can improve the performance of infrastructure investments by up to 35% without increasing public spending. The goal is more and better infrastructure and greater impact for people, the IDB Group president, Ilan Golfin, said. The IDB Group said that to help countries invest more effectively in transportation infrastructure, it has launched the regional platform Transport Delivers, which aims to improve the quality, transparency, and competitiveness of investment processes. The new platform will enable the implementation and expansion of reforms under the IDB's Procure Plus initiative in infrastructure projects throughout the region, with the goal of generating more efficient investments that have a greater impact on the population. The projects presented at the forum are designed to boost connectivity, competitiveness, and regional integration. In this context, Transport Delivers will support improved project planning, bidding, and contracting, promoting greater competition and better outcomes for transportation investments. And internationally, the BBC reported that Nigerian billionaire Aliko Dangote and Kenya's President William Ruto are set to break ground on a $16 billion oil refinery in Lamu on Kenya's northern coast. Upon completion, the refinery is expected to process 700,000 barrels of crude oil a day, making it East Africa's largest industrial project by capacity. Ahead of the launch, some local residents took to the streets to demand more compensation for land used for the refinery. Speaking to BBC, Dangote, who's Africa's richest man, dismissed the protests as games played by local marketers and international players, insisting the refinery would go ahead and would be ready by 2030 as planned. The refinery is set to become the only one in East Africa and is Kenya's largest infrastructure project since independence, surpassing the $5.1 billion standard gauge railway. In an interview with the BBC's Focus on Africa program, Dangote disputed the compensation claims and said the company took only the portion of land it needed from what the government made available. To come and say that some people are demonstrating about what? Have you ever seen people demonstrating against themselves in terms of development? He asked, indicating that he was not fazed by the protests. Walid Ali, the co-founder of the Save Lamu campaign group, told the BBC that they are concerned about the environmental impact the project could have on the local community. We are asking for the findings of the environmental impact assessment so that we can see what mitigation measures are being proposed, Ali said. This is not the first project where we have seen environmental concerns being overlooked, he added. Ali said that they were yet to raise concerns directly with the company because they have not even engaged with the local community. They have only been talking to the government. There is no ownership of the project by the community, he said. At the height of construction, Dangote said the refinery would create 60,000 jobs, with the benefits extending beyond those employed directly by the project. Are we going to bring robots? Of course, the people will benefit, he said. Critics have questioned the decision to build a refinery in Kenya, which is not an oil-producing country. Others have suggested Tanzania or Uganda, both of which are moving towards oil exports through the East African crude oil pipeline.
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0: Looking for the perfect wine to complement your events this season? 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
10: 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The Bureau of Statistics will be conducting a pilot business listing exercise in September and October 2026 among formal and informal businesses in focus areas in Region 6 and 4, including Sheriff Street, Georgetown, in the evening hours. It is geared towards creating a statistical business register. Trained enumerators equipped with an official badge from the Bureau of Statistics and tablet computer will visit businesses to collect basic administrative information. This includes business names, location, and number of employees. This initial data collection process will inform national policy, improve future economic surveys, and the construction of a statistical business register. The Bureau of Statistics is legally mandated by the Statistics Act, Chapter 1909 of the Laws of Guyana to collect economic data. Our staff are bound by the Statistics Act to ensure confidentiality of all information collected, and severe penalties are in place for breaches of confidentiality. Your financial and operational information will never be made public or shared with any other agencies or third party. All data collected is used strictly for statistical purposes and is only shared in aggregated, anonymized formats. Please cooperate with our enumerators during this process. Your participation matters and will guide the conduct of future economic surveys during which vital data is collected to inform national policy.
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Wednesday, the 30th of September 2026. Yes, the final day in the month of September. Just about 19 past the 9 o'clock hour. And welcome down to the mid-morning rendezvous here on The Light. I'm Alethea Mike Side, keeping you company right up until noon today. It's another beautiful day on the outside. Beautiful weather. And of course, it's very hot, so I'm encouraging you to stay hydrated. All right, let's get things rolling, as we say. What a way to start things off. The first segment of the mid-morning rendezvous here on The Light.

And let me share with you today's affirmation. It says, start the morning with a grateful heart, even if it's tiny. Start the morning with a grateful heart, even if it's tiny.

0: Jamaica, Grenada, Carriacou, P.T. 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
0: the Bahamas,
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2: And it's now time for today's traffic and weather watch. Time for today's traffic and weather watch.

a little busy there. Let's see what's happening further out at the Eccles or the Jagwal roundabout. Lots of vehicles in that vicinity. Of course, we have traffic merging there from the East Bank and the West Coast. Of course, they're coming over the bridge. And at the Mandela roundabout or the Harpy Eagle roundabout, busy there as well. So that's what's happening in the vicinity of the Demerara Harbour Bridge, the new Demerara River Bridge.

Let's see what the tide will be like for today. Low tide will be at 12 hours 7 at a height of 0.65 of a meter. High tide will be at 18 hours 1 at a height of 3 meters. The spring tide advisory is in effect and will continue until tomorrow, October 1, 2026. For today's weather outlook, regions 1 and 2 can expect cloudy skies with isolated to scattered showers throughout the morning period. Similar conditions are expected over regions 6 to 10. From the afternoon, rainfall is anticipated to measure between 5 and 15 mm. Regions 3 to 5 will likely experience mostly sunny conditions with no significant rainfall expected. But there is the Hydromet services put out a heat advisory. It says higher than normal temperatures are expected across Guyana with unusually warm conditions persisting during the overnight hours. The combination of daytime heat and limited nighttime cooling may increase the risk of heat-related illnesses, particularly among vulnerable persons and those engaged in prolonged outdoor activities. The public is urged to take every necessary precaution, stay adequately hydrated, limit prolonged exposure to heat where possible, and remain alert for signs of heat-related illnesses. All right, some tips here for you. Stay hydrated, limit prolonged exposure to heat, seek cooler indoor areas when possible, and be alert for signs of heat-related illnesses. Sunset will be at 17 hours 44. And we're kicking off another segment of music right here on the Mid-Morning Rendezvous. Hours are 36, and of course it is Wednesday. We're back with another light and easy quiz today.

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1: 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For information and registration, contact Dr. Bobby Passard via WhatsApp at 803-586-7233. That's Dr. Bobby Passard at 803-586-7233. Or Reverend Emerald Cadavan at 592-647-4410. That's Reverend Cadavan at 592-647-4410. The Guyana Bible College is located at 45 Stanley Place in Kitty. 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
2: It is now 10 hours, one across Guyana and the Eastern Caribbean. Let me share some of the stories making the headlines with you now. Police inspector accuses deputy commissioner of sexual assault, death threats, GPF silent. MV Burima families continue to demand justice, express frustration over delays to salvage vessel. MPs Pandey and Mahipol raises alarm over Auditor General's extended tenure after passing retirement age. Human Services Ministry eyeing 250 child care and elderly care providers on their National Care Economy Initiative. Third Global Aviation Safety Forum opens in Guyana.

Ambassador announces a plan by U.S. companies to build 10,000 affordable homes in Guyana. Truck and other road construction equipment set ablaze on East Coast following police arrests and searches. Family members of MV Barima victims move protests to Main Street. Costa Rica's Rebecca Greenspan widens lead in UN Secretary General race. Guyana's candidate maintains second position. U.S. to inject $2 million to assist Guyana with air domain awareness to track drug flights.

Opposition presses for independent probe of rape allegations against a senior cop. ExxonMobil marks 1 billion barrels of oil from Guyana projects. MV Burima Inquiry invites applications for standing. Firefighter revived the child after Plum Park home blaze, Guyan Fire Service. President calls for uniform airport security procedures in region. MV Burima Inquiry to commence in first week of October. Family says friendship killing followed dispute between aunt, nephew. Barty command dies after car overturns on Puruni Trail. GPL presses contractors again on deadlines. Guyana seeking partner for aviation hub at CJIA Terminal 2, President. Cops in a drug bust at High Wine Crack. Former TNHD worker celebrates 101st birthday.

predictable regulatory environment important for international business, U.S. envoy. President Ali orders aviation laws review to close safety gaps, strengthen standards. Road blocked, truck torched as police attempt to search vigilance house for missing Surinamese men. Mohammed's extradition case adjourned to October 21. Housing Ministry takes enforcement action against illegal encroachment at Houston. Shout 2026 winner launches Eco Hub project at Skeldon Line Path Secondary. Government ready to finalize deal for major airline to use CJIA as global hub.

Death of King of Calypso, a prayerful stillness has fallen over the Caribbean. Leaders. 1.3 million cash stolen in quarantine break-in. 70,000 tickets issued, over 32,000 still unpaid through Safe Road System. Quarantine fishermen brutally chopped to death. Pensioner busted with cocaine, ganja. Old boy, what's up with you? Oh man.

CARICOM ICAO to chart new course for regional aviation safety. Dialysis services continue to expand across Guyana. Guyana advances sustainable tourism through certification drive. No compensation offer yet for MV Burima survivors, Nandlal says. Ooh, we're getting contradictory reports though, because persons say they were shown documents to sign. Up to yesterday on the picket line, one gentleman said they offered him 15 million. Ooh. Courts told to expect more applications to freeze, seize criminal assets. Lowenfield's passport application, signatures in focus as elections trial continues.

President Ali wants global aviation training done in Guyana. And those are among some of the stories making the headlines. 9 past the 10 o'clock hour. And we're into, of course, well into the second hour of the mid-morning rendezvous here on The Light. If you've just joined us, welcome down. I'm Aletha Mikeside, keeping you company right up until noon today. All our WhatsApp family members, good morning to you. Those listening to us across all our streaming platforms. That's online, on our app, 104.1 Guyana Light, and also on Alexa. Good morning to all of you. Of course, not forgetting those listening to us via traditional radio. All right, let's continue with the music right here on the Mid-Morning Rendezvous.

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2: We're inching closer to that 11 o'clock hour. 10 hours of 55 on the clock. And of course, at the top of the hour, I will be bringing to you today's health tip, followed by another segment of the Light and Easy Quiz.

right? Correct answer for the first part of your question, your answer, Ryan Spencer from Craig, but not the latter part for questions number three. Yes, correct answer, Ms. Joanna Gill, for question numbers one. This one here. What are among the legal penalties?

endangered leatherback and hawksbill turtles alongside green and olive ridley turtles. And of course, there's also the black caiman, South America's largest predator of the crocodile family, residing in slow-moving rivers and wetlands. Yep, so those are some of our giant animals, and when I should say rare and endangered.

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Just about 11 hours of 49 on the clock. And here is where I have to say so long for today. It was a pleasure keeping you company. And of course, I do hope that you had a great time keeping me company as well. All right, that one was from Tina Turner. And let's wrap this segment up. Of course, after this one, we'll head straight to a commercial break, followed by the news. Have a pleasant rest of your day, everyone.

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11: 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And the headlines: police probing vigilance Buxton fires, truck burning, no compensation offer yet for MV Burima survivors, Nandlal says, and courts told to explore more applications to freeze, seize criminal assets. The details after the break.
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11: With the news, I'm Isanella Pato. Good day. Police are investigating a series of incidents in the Vigilance Buxton area on the east coast of Demerara, including road blockages, fires, and the burning of a sand truck yesterday afternoon. Ranks were proceeding to a location at Vigilance at about 4:40 p.m. when they encountered several persons blocking access points with burning tires, wood, and other debris, according to police. The Guyana Fire Service was summoned, but police said persons in the area threw debris at firefighters and continued adding combustible materials to the fires. During the incident, police received a report that a sand truck along the railway embankment at Buxton had been set on fire. Ranks responded and found the vehicle with extensive fire damage to its front cabin. The fire was subsequently extinguished by firefighters. Police also received information that several loud explosions, suspected to be gunshots, were heard in the area shortly before the truck was observed on fire. CCTV cameras have been identified in the surrounding area and footage will be reviewed as part of the ongoing investigation. No arrests had been made and police patrols remain in the area as investigations continued. Attorney General Anil Nandlal says no financial offer of compensation has been made to survivors or relatives of victims of the MV Burima tragedy, despite claims circulating publicly that specific sums have already been offered. Nandlal said inaccurate and malicious allegations were made about the government's handling of compensation. He said the government established the HEART initiative as a national framework to respond to the tragedy and provide assistance to affected persons. According to Nandlal, a team of independent lawyers has been assigned responsibility for the legal aspects of the process, led by former Belize Attorney General and Senior Counsel Iman Courtney. He said the lawyers have already met with affected persons and relatives in Region 4 and traveled to Region 1, including Maburuma and Port Kaituma, where he said many of the affected persons are located. Nandlal said the lawyers had advised him that people who met with them were informed in writing that their participation in the process is voluntary and that they remain free to obtain independent legal advice. Meanwhile, the Attorney General says Guyana's court should prepare for a significant increase in applications seeking to freeze bank accounts, detain property, and ultimately confiscate assets believed to be connected to criminal activity. Interpol Secretary General Valdisi Urquiza highlighted the growing links between drug trafficking and illicit mining and the need for law enforcement to move beyond simply seizing illegal commodities and instead follow the money and identify criminal assets. According to Nandlal, this approach is increasingly becoming a focus across regional and international law enforcement and criminal justice institutions. In the region, the Caribbean Community CARICOM Secretariat says the Pan American Health Organization, PAHO, the Inter-American Development Bank, and the World Bank will partner with CARICOM to operationalize the CARICOM Digital Health Strategy. In a statement, it said the agreement was reached during last weekend's 53rd meeting of the CARICOM Council for Human and Social Development Health held in Washington. According to the Secretariat, the commitments by the international organizations came as ministers reaffirmed the mandate to develop a CARICOM digital health strategy through a CARICOM-led, member state-driven process. And finally, on the international scene, Singapore has rolled out a matchmaking service for its government workers, an initiative that comes as the country wrestles with a record low fertility rate. First Date, which launched this week for those aged 21 to 35, boasts a different approach to dating, where it uses a Nobel-winning algorithm to match participants to a one date at a time. Participants sign in using the National Digital Identity System and answer a survey about their interests, habits, and values. First Date's launch drew mixed responses among Singaporeans, with some describing it as dystopian and others saying they would be keen to give it a shot. And that's the news for the moment. The details can be found at newsroom.gy. I'm Isanella Patwa. Thank you for listening.
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I've lost count of the hours, and I've lost track of the days. In fact, I've lost just about everything since you went away. Everything that is, except the memories you left me. And that's one thing that no one can mar. I don't know who you're with. I don't even know where you've gone. My only hope is that someday you might hear this song, and you'll know that I wrote it especially for you. And I love you.

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And I haven't been able to put out one little flicker, not even with all of these tears. My friends think I'm crazy, and maybe I am. But I'll carry this torch just as long as I can. 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
1: Why the government has failed to establish some of the constitutional bodies is anybody's guess. Specifically, there is no police service commission. There can be no excuse. The speed with which the government established a commission of inquiry into the MV Barima disaster testifies to how fast the government can do things. The very government had moved with alacrity to suspend the police service commission headed by retired assistant police commissioner Paul Slow.

force. He had filed legal action against the police force. Among those whom the government also wanted promoted was Karim Baksh. When the Police Service Commission compiled a list of those promoted and excluded the government's chosen few who were facing disciplinary matters, the government announced that it wouldn't accept the promotions. It compiled its own list using the Police Service Commission that it had sworn in. That list included those whom the government wanted promoted. Such was the situation, and so powerful was the grip of the government on the Guyana Police Force that those who were lawfully promoted never wore their new badges of rank. The court subsequently ruled that the suspension of the Paul Slow-Headed Commission was flawed. It's not clear whether those promoted by the Paul Slow Commission ever gained acceptance and were compensated for the promotion. The government's promotion list gained acceptance. Fazal Karim Baksh was one of those favored by the government. He was among those denied promotion by the former Police Service Commission as a result of serious allegations that required investigation. In fact, Karim Baksh and Brutus had taken the commission to court over the refusal by the commission to promote them. They supported the decision by the commission. The news is out. Once more, Karim Baksh is embroiled in rape allegations. Such allegations had swirled around him when he was stationed at Linden. They also swirled when he headed the police force training school. The silence of the police hierarchy at this time is deafening. So too is the silence of the government. Police Commissioner Clifton Hicken had been swift to terminate the services of those ranks that fell within his purview. And these ranks were terminated for minor infringements. Home Affairs Minister Onyesh Walrond recently announced that the Home Affairs Ministry will not tolerate abusive acts against women. One would have expected that by now she would have made a statement. The allegation is that Karim Baksh raped a female police inspector. It is said that he has been having sexual relations with this woman from the time she was a police recruit. This time around, the woman alleged that Karim Baksh held her at gunpoint and threatened her with death should she decide to end the relationship. She has filed a formal report with the police. People have been arrested for less. Charges have been filed for less. There are also reports of a gun threat in the presence of the woman's mother. A former executive of the Guyana Teachers Union is languishing in jail for conviction of a sex affair with a young girl. Perhaps certain people are exempt from prosecution. Paul Slow, a retired assistant police commissioner, is facing the courts for allegedly touching a woman's thighs. This matter has been going on for a very long time with no end in sight. This brings back memories of the rape allegation against the former minister Nigel Daramlal. A young woman accused him of rape, but he was never arrested. Again, the powers that be remained silent. Public pressure forced his resignation. It is said that a lot of money has changed hands. The Alliance for Change has since issued a statement calling for Karim Baksh's immediate removal to allow for a full and impartial investigation. The political party wants a team of regional and international investigators. It says that it has no confidence in any investigation to be conducted by the police. What is more, the FC says that while it's unlikely, a decisive statement from the Home Affairs Minister supporting a call for an independent investigation would be an indication that she has zero tolerance for rape and sexual assault. It says that women in the ruling party should also raise their voices demanding an impartial investigation. Their silence can be interpreted either as complicity or that they have been issued a gag order. This issue would have been on the wraps had it not been for social media. Mainstream media hasn't carried a report. Other women had made similar allegations, but Karim Baksh was continuously promoted. The action by the government is sending a message that women assaulted by members of the force who are aligned to the political hierarchy are above reproach.

0: The silence of the police commissioner can be understood. He was selected by the political administration and promoted ahead of his seniors. His confirmation came after he reached the age of retirement. He has avoided talking on the matter. He isn't holding press conferences. And this is one time he can establish his right to be called commissioner.
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the music of Denise Williams as we kick off the show. Good afternoon to you. Ron Davilar here, and we're going to be taking you through this Wednesday afternoon with some soothing music. This is the Afternoon Delight here on 104.1 Light FM. We welcome you wherever you are.

music of Whitney Houston, Moment of Truth, 13 hour 17, right here on The Light. And we're bringing you some feel-good music on this final day of September 2026, September 30th. I would say the month went by so fast. How was September for you? 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

Music from Sister Sledge, 13 Hours 20. And Ryan on the East Bank says, "Hey Ron, I'm grateful for every month because every day gives me a chance to spend more time with my family and face all the bad days and good days with them, knowing God give us this day." Thank you so much for coming through, Ryan. And you can send your messages as well, 650-LITE. 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Also, message us through that Light FM mobile app. You send the messages, and I'll bring the music. With some Michael Bolton on the way as we take you through this Wednesday afternoon. Stay with us.

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Music from Barbara Acklin. Charging Hour 36 as we take you through this Wednesday afternoon. Saying hello to Rihanna Prasad with us. Says, hey Ron, despite the many good and not so bad days, I'm thankful to God for seeing me through another month and making me stronger. All right, I hear you, Riri. Thank you so much for coming through with our message. 650-LITE. We'll read your messages. How was your September been as we wrap up the month?

So guess who these eyes right here on the lights as we take you through the afternoon. It's just about 13 hours 39. Stay with us, music from Fleetwood Mac with Five Star next, and more of your messages a little bit later on.

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Olivia Dean, Baby Steps, right after our Fleetwood Mac and Dreams. 13 hours 55, this is Light FM on a Wednesday afternoon. Saying hey to MI, jamming with us. We also have Chris at Yarrow Cabra, says he's enjoying the cool music and having a cool day. Thank you so much for jamming with us, Chris. 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

Elton John, Nikita, 14 Hour 6. This is Light FM. Thank you so much for choosing to jam with us. We're on here with you on this beautiful Wednesday afternoon. A little overcast on the outside right now in the city, but still a beautiful day. And it's also the final day of the month of September 2026. When they say 30 days are September. And you know the rest. A short month, but hey, it went by really fast. And good afternoon to all the folks here with us, whether you're listening in Guyana, out of Guyana. So good to have you. We got McLean with us coming through. He is jamming to the music, loving the hits. We also have Miss Angela with us in Los Angeles. She says, good afternoon, how are you doing? She's locked in and loving the music as well. They're a couple of hours behind us, so should still be morning in LA. In that case, good morning to you. We also have Mr. Winston Joseph with us coming through. Says, good afternoon. Hope your day is going well. You're playing the jams I partied to back in the 70s. Some great memories. So glad I can do that. 650-LITE. We also have Miss Gina Ocho with us. She says, good afternoon. The year ran so fast. She's also reflecting on some of the tragedies we had this year, such as the sinking of the MV Borima. That's still a hot issue. Family members have been leading protest action over the past month, every Tuesday, calling for the boat to be risen. In fact, just yesterday, they took the protest to Main Street, right outside the president's official residence. I'll share some details on that a little bit later on. 14 Hour 7. We also have Miss Pinky with us, Lane Avenue. She says she's jamming through. Good to have you. And Peter is coming through on the East Bank as well. Says he is cruising along, loving the music, perfect for the weather. Says it's good to see we might have some rains as well today. We had some last evening. And today, not so hot like the past couple of days, but you gotta appreciate any kind of weather. All right, this is your reminder as well to head to any one of the app stores, whether you have an Android, an iOS, or an Amazon device. If you've got one of those fancy new iPhones, the ones that fold, we have apps for that as well. 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And there's also a nice little feature within the app, a little mailbox icon. 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For those who don't want to go through all that trouble, you can feel free to hit us up via the Light FM WhatsApp, 650-5483. If you're out of Guyana, you'll have to put up plus 592 and then 650-5483. You can also send us a regular text message, and I'll be right here in the studio to share them. All right, so let's continue on with the music. We just had some Elton John. Let's cruise straight on into this one from Diana Ross. It's The Boss. And remember, when you send your messages, include your name and where you're from. ABBA and INXS still to come. We're bringing you a relaxing mix of music as we take you through this Wednesday.

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Whether I'm home in Tampa, Florida, or I'm visiting my homeland of Georgetown, Guyana, my favorite station is 104.1 Light FM. 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

to let you know. In excess. You one of my kind. 14 hours to intake, and if you live on the in the King Grove, Mahaika area, right? GPL is having some maintenance work happening there tomorrow. So you should experience an interruption in your power supply between 9 a.m. and 15 hours. That's tomorrow.

music of Michael Bolton, 14 hours 25. Love is a power as we take you through this nice, calm, and breezy Wednesday afternoon here on The Light, 650 LIT. And let me just share this once more. So if you live on the east coast of the Marara, all right, so that's Mary's Hope to Cane Grove, Mahaycut. If you live in that area, you should experience a power interruption tomorrow from just about 9 a.m. to 15 hours. All right, GPL is doing some work in that area, some plant maintenance work. Work will include the transfer of a medium voltage main from old poles to new structures. All right, so for more info, you can call 226-2600 or toll free 0475, or you can reach out to GPL on 699-4882 for more details on their planned maintenance schedule. And I shared with you earlier that more families of the missing MV Barima victims, they joined a protest action this week as they renew their calls for the sunken vessel to be salvaged before the Commission of Inquiry into the tragedy commences its work. And so the protest took place on Main Street in front of the Ministry of Public Utilities and Aviation, and a short distance away, even outside of State House. Relatives and friends of the MV Barima victims, Rolf Frank, Antoine Harcourt, Annalisa Murray, Odessa Murray, and Justin Murray joined other grieving families in the protest. All right, so 33-year-old Rolf Frank, a father of one, was among the crew members on the vessel on that ill-fated evening. He remains missing along with the bodies of more than 30 others. Right, his father, Royston Frank, told reporters that the family needs closure, and they've even questioned that with several weeks now past, why is it that the boat still cannot be floated? So the tender board opened a bid submitted by three companies for the salvaging of the vessel, and there is no indication so far on whether a selection has been made. So that's happening. And every Tuesday, the families have been taken to the streets of various areas. They were right outside of the office of the president some weeks ago. They were Main Street, Upper Main Street, close to the Umana, Yana area. And just yesterday, they were nearby the president's official residence, calling for, you know, closure and for more to be done. So we'll keep following this story and we'll share updates with you as we get them right here on The Light, whether it's in the news or through our various programs. 14 hours 28, we've got more great music for you on the way, plus your classified ad segment still to come. 650-LITE, that's the number to hit us up on. Ensure you include your name and where you're listening from. 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

of your app stores. So Miss Patricia and Sophia, good afternoon to you. Trust you're doing well. Thank you so much for jamming with us. Alright, so we're switching things up. Somebody already said true. Artist of the day. This is Chaka Khan. We just playing you some music, man. Given it's the final day of the month. So this segment is going to be some, you know, relaxing jams. You don't have to text the name of the artist.

somebody texted in. Good afternoon, Ron. This is an easy one. Artist of the day, Chaka Khan. All right, you got the Whispers on the way out right after this one.

14 hours 58. Radio on the radio. Jack and Jill. Radio's the name of the band. Before that, we had Marvin Gaye and Tommy Terrell in O Mountain High. And some Whispers with Hello Stranger. Peter is with us, says he's at work, just jamming at his desk, taking it easy and enjoying the music on the lights.

Doobie Brothers and the voice of Michael McDonald, who was in that band. Happy belated birthday greetings going out to Miss Gwendolyn Allen on the west side. She celebrated her birthday earlier this week. Hope you had a good one from all of us here at the Light. Stay with us. This is Light FM.

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I'm missing my same old us before we learned our truth too late.

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0: Forever, right after Thames and Natalie Imbruglia. 15 hours 28. And Guyana is on alert for bird flu amid an outbreak in Suriname. I'll bring some more details in just a bit.

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that are working here in Guyana. And this is in a report from Demerara Waves. They've been informed that the best method of controlling the virus is to cull or bury the infected birds under tightly controlled conditions. The word of the virus emerged 2 weeks ago in Suriname. Mr. Mustafa said he learned about it, the official presence of the disease, from the World Organization for Animal Health today, after Suriname informed that French headquartered organization of what's happening in their country. All right, so the agriculture minister said the quarantine border controls were also conducted. They were also conducting checks, just to ensure that, you know, folks don't pass through with anything. Suriname's Ministry of Agriculture said daily inspections were being conducted by 20 extension officers who are interviewing poultry farmers and assessing farms. The Times of Suriname reported that samples have been sent to a foreign laboratory through the Pan American Health Organization to determine the virus's genetic origin, with results expected within weeks. So that's happening. Of course, we'll keep following this as well. Don't want any of that here in Guyana as we head into the final quarter of the year, you know, where the demand for poultry, just about every type of meat, is quite high as we head into that Christmas season. And should there be any show, well, the prices are already expected to rise as they do every year. Plus, if we should have a chicken shortage, prices will rise even higher, as well as folks switching demand to other types of meats, such as fish, chicken, pork, which would only cause those prices to increase. So, you know, those who like to smuggle stuff, please don't do it. You don't need that at all in this country. Any type of, you know, virus that will affect the supply of meats and poultry protein, especially not around this time. 15 hours 40. And don't let the challenges of getting your delicate clothing, curtains, wedding dresses, and other sensitive materials dry cleaned. 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

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Time has moved up to 15 hours 44. Those were some of your classified ads. We'll wrap things up in just a couple of minutes.

And Avalar, thank you so much for hanging out with me this afternoon. On the way at 4, we've got more music at 4:30 or 16:30 hours. It's Adam's Notebook at 5. It's your JGS Music Hour. The news comes up at 6, and at 7, it's your Oldies and Goldies show. Take care and do enjoy the rest of your Wednesday afternoon. To all the drivers on the outside, please take your time on the road.

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1: Why the government has failed to establish some of the constitutional bodies is anybody's guess. Specifically, there is no police service commission. There can be no excuse. The speed with which the government established a commission of inquiry into the MV Barima disaster testifies to how fast the government can do things. The very government had moved with alacrity to suspend the police service commission headed by retired assistant police commissioner Paul Slow. The speed was astonishing. The government had sought to get some members of the Ghana police force promoted against the established principles of not promoting individuals who had complaints or issues pending against them. Some of them whom the government wanted promoted were those with whom it had found favor. One such person was Calvin Brutus, who was promoted to assistant commissioner against the determination of the Police Service Commission. He has now fallen from grace and has been dismissed from the force. He had filed legal action against the police force. Among those whom the government also wanted promoted was Karim Baksh. When the Police Service Commission compiled a list of those promoted and excluded the government's chosen few who were facing disciplinary matters, the government announced that it wouldn't accept the promotions. It compiled its own list using the Police Service Commission that it had sworn in. That list included those

Home Affairs Minister Onyesha Wallrand recently announced that the Home Affairs Ministry will not tolerate abusive acts against women. One would have expected that by now she would have made a statement. The allegation is that Karim Baksh raped a female police inspector. It is said that he has been having sexual relations with this woman from the time she was a police recruit. This time around, the woman alleged that Karim Baksh held her at gunpoint and threatened her with death should she decide to end the relationship. She has filed a formal report with the police. People have been arrested for less. Charges have been filed for less. There are also reports of a gun threat in the presence of the woman's mother. A former executive of the Guyana Teachers Union is languishing in jail for conviction of a sex affair with a young girl. Perhaps certain people are exempt from prosecution. Paul Slow, a retired assistant police commissioner, is facing the courts for allegedly touching a woman's thighs. This matter has been going on for a very long time with no end in sight. This brings back memories of the rape allegation against the former minister Nigel Daramlal. A young woman accused him of rape, but he was never arrested. Again, the powers that be remained silent. Public pressure forces regulation. It is said that a lot of money has changed hands. The Alliance for Change has since issued a statement calling for Karim Baksh's immediate removal to allow for a full and impartial investigation. The political party wants a team of regional and international investigators. It says that it has no confidence in any investigation to be conducted by the police. What is more, the FC says that while it's unlikely, a decisive statement from the Home Affairs Minister supporting a call for an independent investigation would be an indication that she has zero tolerance to rape and sexual assault. It says that women in the ruling party should also raise their voices demanding an impartial investigation. Their silence can be interpreted either as complicity or that they have been issued a gag order. This issue would have been on the wraps had it not been for social media. Mainstream media hasn't carried a report. Other women had made similar allegations, but Karim Baksh was continuously promoted. The action by the government is sending a message that women assaulted by members of the force who rely on the political hierarchy are above reproach. The silence of the police commissioner can be understood.

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0: This is the newsroom for Wednesday, September 30, 2026. In the headlines, weekly farmers' markets to address food prices, Mustafa says. Don't try to bribe police officers, traffic chief reiterates. And two American companies to build 10,000 homes in Guyana. The details after the break.
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0: With the news, I'm Sharda Bagas. Good afternoon. Farmer markets will be hosted across the country over the coming months as part of efforts to address high food prices, Agriculture Minister Zulfikar Mustafa today said. The move comes amid concerns about the prices of agriculture produce on the local market. The first of these massive markets will be held today at the National Exhibition Center in Sofia, marking the commencement of Agriculture Month. This month's activities will be held under the theme Innovate, Nourish, Grow, Building a Strong and Sustainable Guyana. Farmers markets will be hosted in various parts of the country every Wednesday. During an interview on the sidelines of the official launch of Agriculture Month, Mustafa said the stark concerns over higher produced foods cost is widely influenced by markups by middlemen selling the produce. He said the government's response is to facilitate farmers' markets where producers can sell directly to consumers, cutting out some of the intermediaries in the supply chain. Meanwhile, Mustafa expressed optimism that agriculture production will rebound by the end of the year. Traffic Chief Assistant Commissioner of Police Mahendra Singh has urged members of the public to not offer bribes to police officers while encouraging anyone who is asked for money to report the matter to the relevant authorities. Speaking during a recent appearance on the Starting Point podcast, Singh addressed the long-standing perception of corruption within the Guyana Police Force and said members of the public should not assume that officers are seeking money to overlook traffic violations. He acknowledged that allegations of corruption have historically followed police officers throughout their careers, regardless of an individual officer's record or integrity. Singh urged that members of the public who encountered an officer soliciting a bribe should report the incident rather than participate in it. He also stressed that both demanding and offering a bribe can constitute a criminal offense. Two American companies will construct 10,000 houses in Guyana under the government's affordable housing initiative, United States Ambassador to Guyana Nicole Terrio recently said. While speaking on the Energy Perspectives podcast, Terrio said the two companies part of this venture are U.S. Frame Factory from Louisiana and Golden Sheen Homes from Indiana. The companies will construct the houses through financing from the U.S. Export-Import Exim Bank. Just last week, while in New York, Guyana's president, Dr. Irfan Ali, met with the bank's president, John Van Lovick. Following that meeting, it was announced that the bank is deepening its partnership with Guyana, extending its support beyond the first phase of the Wales Gas Energy Project to include the country's second gas project, an affordable housing initiative, and other major developments. Meanwhile, Ambassador Terrio said Guyana and the U.S. are collaborating in several other areas, from security to infrastructure. In the region, the Trinidad and Tobago Chamber of Industry and Commerce and the Trinidad and Tobago Beverage Alcohol Alliance are calling for the proposed legislation to raise the legal age for alcohol consumption to put on hold with wider consultation before Parliament proceeds. The two organizations are urging consideration of a joint select committee to examine the evidence surrounding the proposed age threshold, penalty expertise and enforcement capacity, as well as possible unintended consequences. The two organizations are among several business groups across the retail, entertainment, and gaming sectors, raising questions about the practical implications of proposed legislation that would increase the legal age for alcohol and tobacco from 18 to 21, while raising the minimum wage for gambling and cannabis to 25. On Monday, Prime Minister Kamala Prasad Bisesar announced that the United National Congress government will bring legislation to Parliament today seeking to amend several laws governing dangerous drugs, alcohol, tobacco, cannabis, and gambling. And finally, on the international scene, the co-pilot of a flight from Dubai to Tel Aviv tried to crash the plane after stabbing the pilot, but passengers subdued him while other pilots landed the plane safely in Saudi Arabia, Israeli officials today said. Describing the event as a highly severe security incident, Reuters reported that Prime Minister Benjamin Netanyahu said Saudi authorities would interrogate the co-pilot of Fly Dubai flight from the United Arab Emirates to Israel, which had more than 170 Israelis on board. The airline said in a statement that the underlying reasons for the event remained unknown and warned against premature speculation. The cause of the altercation between the pilots was not clear. The co-pilot, who an Israeli official identified as Omani national, was arrested after the plane landed, Netanyahu said. Israel's transport ministry said there would be a joint investigation of the incident with the defense establishment. And that's the news to the moment. The details and more can be found at newsroom.gy. I'm Sharda Backus. Take care.
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7: Back in time, the best of yesterday,

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Listen, please. I'd like to tell you something that happened to me just the other day.

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1: 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All over the place. Playing the hits. 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